0: We play with two strikers. I think sometimes you're in it, and it's really hard to get out of your own head, and you have to play a certain way. So hats off to England for making it really difficult, and they left it all on the field as well. Great tournament for Norway at the end of the day.
1: Yeah, and that's kind of where I want to finish. We'll have plenty of time to talk about England facing Switzerland or Argentina to come. Plenty of time on that pregame show next Wednesday to talk about England and their road. I want to finish talking about Norway, because for Norway, this was only their
2: the
1: fourth
2: World Cup
1: ever
2: quarterfinal
1: World Cup.
2: In overtime in Miami, 1994, in the heat, 2-1 the final. Jude Bellingham
1: was
2: with both goals for England.
1: And
2: one
1: getting
2: late
1: all the way to the quarterfinals.
2: Early in extra
1: really,
2: time.
1: The international
2: Argentina
1: coming
2: against
1: out
2: Switzerland
1: party of
2: coming
1: Erling
2: up
1: Holland.
2: In an hour.
1: We're now
2: in Kansas
1: the
2: City,
1: entire
2: also
1: globe
2: on Fox
1: knows his
2: TV.
1: Name. Where just Premier League
2: today
1: people knew his
2: other
1: name
2: in a
1: you know,
2: semifinal indoors
1: this
2: in Atlanta
1: is quite
2: on Wednesday
1: the return
2: afternoon.
1: To form.
2: The Seattle
1: best
2: Seahawks
1: finish
2: will
1: in their
2: be
1: World Cup history here in the quarterfinals. Norway
2: partner.
1: Certainly
2: the Bucks
1: showed themselves
2: are
1: well and made
2: Gary Trent
1: a lot of people around the globe
2: deal.
1: Have a lot
2: WNBA
1: of fun with this
2: wins
1: team.
2: Yeah,
0: but
2: Minnesota
0: that's why this tournament is so special.
2: Linda Noskova won the Wimbledon final in three sets despite blowing five match points in the second set.
0: I can't remember if it was
2: to golf. The Scottish Open's third
0: was
2: round
0: Iceland
2: was suspended
0: run,
2: by
0: right.
2: fog.
0: And
2: baseball,
0: that kind of
2: Pittsburgh
0: garnered attention around the world. How did this
2: Milwaukee,
0: small country
2: White Sox
0: with,
2: 1-0 over the A's, who've lost 8 straight?
0: Of the population or 10th of the population of England. How are they able to develop talent and get there? This is a similar story in Norway. Yes, in years past, they've always produced some top-quality players, but just haven't found their way through the European qualification to make consistent runs in World Cups. So for them, this is a huge boost, right? This is what we wanted for the U.S. This is the story we wanted for us here, selfishly. And Norway took
3: the love affair officially over.
0: Different class of player. But
3: Martin
0: that's
3: Weiss,
0: kind of the story of the team camaraderie.
3: Broadcasting live from Fox Sports Radio.
0: They'll use this, and they'll continue to run. And now it puts the world on spotlight to Norway.
3: Some extra time.
0: What are they doing right?
3: With some
0: it'll
3: very
0: be a case study at the end of the day. How can we kind of replicate
3: England,
0: what Norway's doing? So hats
3: England
0: off to them again.
3: In the World Cup.
0: And hopefully they continue their path forward. And we all know it's really, really difficult to qualify.
3: America's love affair.
4: At least all the women. I don't know about
0: they can be consistent with that.
4: Men are, but definitely
0: all
4: the women.
0: Well, I'll be honest.
3: I actually
1: just see more growing in a couple years with the Euros.
0: It's got to be the best fan engagement on any side. It's insane.
1: Just the drumming and the emotional and Erling Haaland's face when they beat Brazil and he was leading the row and pounding the drum. Well done, Norway. And thank you from the world for making this tournament what it is and making it so fun. Heck of a run for Norway. England, though, are through to the semifinals. Lots more to talk about with England in the broadcasts to come. But that will do it for our broadcast here of Norway. England, England with two goals from Jude Bellingham are through to the semis. For Travis Mulger and Brad Evans, my name is Jackson Feltz. Thank you for listening, everybody. This has been FIFA World Cup 2026 on iHeartRadio.
4: Push it, and I was like, this guy, I didn't know who, I'm a fan of his.
5: What I know
4: about
5: courage, I learned from my adoptive mom.
3: So
5: I
3: am, and I'm,
5: and no,
3: you know,
5: we'll get
3: I heard
5: this.
3: Terry Henry and Zlatan Ibrahimovic after the game,
5: up.
3: Alexi Lawless
5: hold
3: as well,
5: hand?
3: Giving their
4: no,
3: saying how,
4: hand.
3: You know, they're obviously experts. We are having fun.
6: Learn about
3: it, right? Like they can take
6: Foster
3: they have PhDs.
6: You can't imagine
3: we are
6: the
3: first
6: reward.
3: Grade, right?
6: Visit adoptusKids.org
3: and so,
6: to find out more.
3: So as we are watching it, they're talking about how Harry Kane.
6: All
3: did so much
6: was,
3: off the ball
6: hey,
3: and all
6: this
3: other like I'm not seeing that. What I saw was Jude Bellingham on the back of the net a whole bunch of times.
4: Yep.
3: And I was
7: pretty
3: like,
7: good.
3: Man. Yeah. And, but then I did
7: might have started a band.
3: That we have
7: what
3: an
7: about
3: issue
7: adopting a team from foster
3: sports.
7: Care.
3: And I don't know how big of an issue this was in European football before it came over here.
7: This message is brought to you by
3: AdoptUSKids,
7: the U.S. Department of Health and Human Services.
3: But we have an issue. We can we not move the sky cam far enough away to where the wires
7: the
3: are not in the way.
7: Life.
3: Can the sky cam be on a drone?
7: Perfectly.
3: Right? Like, we got drones everywhere. Can the sky cam be on a drone?
7: To the world
3: because
7: you've
3: when you watch the, you watch Jude Bellingham's first
7: but
3: goal,
7: every time you drive after
3: time.
7: Drinking,
3: the ball
7: gets
3: flying along, and all of a sudden, smack, gets something invisible in the air, drops right
7: great.
3: To the feet
7: don't let a
3: of an English player who was running his little heart out.
7: Driving.
3: Two
7: don't
3: kicks
7: drive
3: later,
7: bust.
3: Jude Bellingham has kicked it into the back of the net. And it's like, well, wait a minute. It did. So, man, I'll tell you what. And then The officiating.
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3: When I watch the keeper and an English defender just run smack into each other like they're celebrating after a touchdown, but nobody was aware that they were supposed to touch. You know what I'm saying? Like you know, they both run up and bam, run into each other. And then Norway is somehow not allowed to continue to play the ball. The announcers are like, oh, this is in the spirit of the game. Get up. Get up.
4: Right.
3: I was the guy, the Norway player got a yellow card immediately after, and I would have been like, y'all might have to send me home. Because we got to keep playing. It's your fault that he's on the ground.
4: I'm with you. I was actually on my way here. That's why I made it on time for the show, but I was a little later than usual because I was at the edge of my seat with this game. I heard this as I was driving, and the way you described it is exactly what I thought. They crashed into each other. And then they stopped the play. And I was like, well, if I'm going to crash and know that I am moments away from allowing a goal, I'm going to stay on the ground so that they stop the game. Right? I feel like that was strategic.
3: No, legitimately, the announcers, I had the broadcaster in queue, Stu Holden and John Strong on the play-by-play color and play-by-play respectively. And Stu Holden, I believe, said this is something they do for the spirit of the game. And I would just like to know, like, you know what I would have loved? If everybody, when Kirk freaking Cousins, I'm sorry, Case Keenum, throws a bomb to Stephon Diggs in the NFC Championship game and two Saint defenders run smack into each other, I would have liked it if Diggs had just stopped, like, jogged out of bounds and said, you know what, this is, respect to the game. I think that we should have given them an opportunity to tackle me. Or famously, Minnesota on the other side, when Mike Vick was running at Atlanta Falcons, Mike Vick ran through, I think it was on the wild card round, divisional round, runs through two linebackers, just ka-tow, tackle each other. And if he had just been like, you know what, just take a knee at that spot and we'll advance on the next play. It's ridiculous.
4: You could use this on any sport. Imagine two teammates colliding and then you stop the play. That can benefit the opposing
3: team.
4: In
3: fact, you could just... that's the point. Of course it can affect... That's the point.
4: That's the point. That's what I'm saying. You could use this in any sport. It is crazy that they do that. Aside from everything you said, Martin, like, I don't know if I can be a soccer fan full time. I don't have a dog in the fight and I'm stressed. I don't care who wins and I'm stressed. I can't do this full time.
3: You didn't have any... You didn't have a lean going in?
4: Here's what's funny. My mom was going for England because she's a fan of Harry Kane, right?
3: Sure.
4: I'm leaning towards Erling Haaland because I was rooting for... So I was very torn. And now I watch this. But all the games, Martin, all the games I've watched, I am at the edge of my seat. And I am yelling at the TV like I have been watching soccer intently for years. I just started doing this for the World Cup. I'm a super casual fan. I don't know if I could do this full time. It stresses me out.
3: Well, here's the thing. And, you know, Mary Mack on the board and Brandon, our producer today, if you guys have opinions on this, I'm willing to hear them if you think I'm incorrect. But I think I'm pretty confident. Part of the reason why Monty is feeling the way she's feeling is because all these games have come down to the wire, except one. And that was Belgium against the United States. That was the worst game of the knockout round so far.
4: And it was.
3: And the biggest blowout of the knockout round so far. And I feel dumb because I was like, oh, this team, the United States, could compete. They would have had to cancel the tournament. And that would have had to, that's the only way the United States could have won this thing. Right? When you're looking at the
4: big,
3: like,
4: boys.
3: Norway, to me, was a big, big underdog into England. Right? And you saw the way they played. And down the first 35 minutes of the game, Nora was like, we are just not going to try to on offense.
4: Mm-hmm.
3: We are going to defend. You guys can run around. Mm-hmm. That's fine. Then the hydration break happened. Norway scores its first goal. Like, they legitimately were like, we're going to kill clock. We got to play at least 90 minutes. We're going to kill clock for the first 25 or so. Use the hydration break. sprint as hard as we can, essentially, for the next 20 minutes, then have halftime, and then we'll see where we are. That was what Norway... That,
4: you could tell.
3: And,
4: yeah.
3: and that was like kind of like their plan. Mm-hmm. Because just because you're at a disadvantage here in terms of like overall skill, right? There's still only one ball. You can only do so much at one time. So Norway had the strategy of, we're going to...

0: far besides him. He may have been the most accomplished player, but I think Weston McKennie had a more interesting story. Tyler Adams had a more interesting story. Balogun, by far, had a more interesting story.
1: Malik, what was it?
0: Malik Tillman had a more interesting story out of Germany. Like, there were more just fascinating storylines to be had besides Christian Pulisic. I get that he's maybe the most accomplished player.
1: Famous, I guess, for Team USA.
0: A part of that is I got to keep watching those poor people in that hotel lobby never get their ultras. Right? It's like playing for an ultra. Oh, well, you're never going to get it, pal. Billy Bob Thornton's going to be buying ultras for that lobby for the remainder of this World Cup. It's over. It's not happening. I can't stand that commercial. I cannot. I hate it so much. It's got, there's certain ways that commercials, they burrow into your brain, and it'll be something that makes you look up. There's a, let me not, but.
2: Called an earworm.
0: But it's an earworm, as Mary Mack just said, but it goes into, and all of a sudden I can't not hear. Like, it makes me look up from whatever I'm doing. I'd be in a bathroom and I got the volume on, I can still hear it.
1: There's something.
0: Yeah, it's like, oh, well, that commercial's about to end. You know what I'm saying? Like, you'll relate. When you hear Fox Sports Radio, you know when you hear that last liner.
1: Yeah, you know, yeah, you're like, right, oh, it's time.
0: We'll be back in five. How long was it? I have no idea, but from just sitting here listening to it long enough. And so I say this. I think Erling Haaland is the person, would have been my bet for person who benefits the most socially from this World Cup.
1: I think that's fair. The Cape Verde goalie, though, he did go from like 50,000 followers to like 14 million.
0: I'm not saying it's not a close competition. However...
1: But
0: I think my point is made when you say the Cape Verdean goalie, and you know Erling Haaland.
1: Yes, Erling. Have you Googled his name? Did you see what happens when you Google his name?
0: Yes, the
1: it's
0: Viking
1: great. The
0: row
1: little Viking row comes through
0: the,
1: it. It's so great.
0: Of Google.
1: It's so great.
0: I do wonder how his American stardom. I think he is now officially an American star. I wonder how his American stardom will maintain. Over this time period.
1: He should come because, play in the MLS. So,
0: hey,
1: He would change it all.
0: But, you know, I don't know if it's something that maybe feels a little bit more American about him.
1: Mm-hmm.
0: Now, you know what it is? You know what it is, I think? I think when you look at Messi or Mbappe or even Yamal or some Harry Kane even, we got more people per capita built out, like in the silhouette of Erling Haaland. And y'all told me that guy couldn't play soccer, right?
1: Right.
0: Like, that guy's too big soccer. That's why he's the backup tight end in D2.
1: Right.
0: Right.
1: Right.
0: And so I think that's part of the draw. It's like, wait a minute. That TJ Hockenson can play soccer, right? You know what I mean? Or like
1: Derrick Henry can play soccer. He's 6'5".
0: You know, so
1: moves like a feather.
0: So
1: moves like a feather.
0: It does make you wonder. I think that has a little, I think he, like, if all the players were a dish, he would feel like an American, like, had a little bit of American seasoning on top.
3: Like, when you just look at his body type
0: and the way he's kind of built.
3: When you look at his body type and the way he's kind of built.
0: Far from the first save, but he's built like Gronk.
3: Honestly,
0: may have a better handle on the English language than Gronk. But I do think Erling Haaland... But
3: I wonder how his stardom translates.
0: I don't. His,
3: I
0: he
3: wonder
0: is
3: how
0: not,
3: his stardom translates.
0: Messi's stardom is there because he's a legend. No doubt.
3: Messi's stardom is there because
0: Mbappe is on his way as well. Like, to surpassing even Messi's legend in the World Cup.
3: Surpassing even
0: throughout the United States doesn't feel like Haaland was the breakout star of this World Cup.
1: He moved the needle in the U.S. without trying to do anything.
0: I haven't seen Mbappe in his cowboy hat. Coming up next.
3: The whiteboard heard round
0: coming
3: the world,
0: up next,
3: especially some
0: the whiteboard
3: uncomfortable
0: heard around
3: scheduling
0: world,
3: and podcast appearances.
0: I wonder if the guy
3: these things aren't live.
0: I wonder if the guy
3: Bob Myers. You could have just said no.
0: Live.
3: I'm not going.
0: Bob Myers. You could have just said no. I'm not
3: LeBron's
0: going.
3: Decision,
0: but
3: maybe.
0: LeBron's decision. You know what?
3: We'll get into
0: maybe.
3: You know what?
0: Day 11 of LeBron Watch.
3: Day 11 of LeBron Watch.
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20: Upheld, overturned, or stands. 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

0: have a thought about this as I was watching the English football, the English national football team. I had a thought about this as I was watching them being serenaded at various times, right? Martin Wise, Monty Bolaños here.
1: Hello.
0: Fox Sports Radio. End of last match at the altitude in Azteca, the English fans were able to find the air in their lungs to serenade Jude Bellingham as he sat there with in TV, I kid you not, it's called a God shot, where somebody is shooting up from that angle, like waist up to see the background behind them. And he's just got his hands out and he's just being serenaded by this song, which is 80 years old around, right?
1: And is it that old?
0: Oh, it's got to be, right?
1: Is it 80 years old?
2: On like the 60s?
0: When did Hey Jude come out?
2: 60s?
0: So 60 years old. Bad math. Anyway.
1: Okay, but still. It's still
0: my
1: a long
0: point
1: time.
0: Remains,
1: yeah,
0: right?
1: The point remains. Yeah. Sorry.
0: And then after. No, thank you. But afterwards, after today's game, they sung the first verse of Wonderwall. Which, a quick aside, if you ever are searching guitar lessons on TikTok, that is not the one to post. I tell you, that big no-no, Wonderwall. But I just thought about it, and I was like, maybe we were in the right place with Country Roads. When I'm thinking of, like, if Wonderwall is like that, the whole stadium is serenading with Wonderwall, and I get those, these are international, you know, at the time of release was an international hit. But again, that song is 35 years old, 40 years old. And it just made me wonder, maybe this is just a thing, you know, and around English-speaking soccer nations, we're just going to sing old songs. There's no, like, new. There is no other, like, Hey Jude is pretty on the nose, right? Pretty on the nose. But, like, they're like, at all the roads we see there winding. And I was like, I guess so. Is this like a love song-ish? The Wonderwall?
1: There is something, though. You're right that it's like older songs. And maybe it's the nostalgia. It just hits. It makes everybody get a little bit like, aw, remember this song? Remember? I feel like maybe that's why. You're right. I was not for the song, but I feel like it was probably the right choice.
0: Yeah, 95, that song came out. So a little bit younger than me.
1: But still, yeah, it's not a new song.
0: Definitely not a new song. And, you know, Harry Kane says that that's one of his favorite moments ever in an England shirt when they did it after DR Congo in the round of 32.
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5: Welcome back to the FIFA World Cup 2026 on iHeartRadio. And here we are now, in the blink of an eye from when the tournament began, about to wrap up the quarterfinals. Today in Kansas City, it's Switzerland taking on Lionel Messi and Argentina playing for a trip to Atlanta, Georgia, and the semifinal to come next Wednesday. Welcome into the pregame show, everybody. I'm your host, Jackson Feltz, alongside the former United States men's national teamer and MLS champion, Brad Evans. Brad, let's begin by looking back to what just finished 1 hour ago. Argentina, Switzerland playing for a trip to the semifinal where they will face England. England with a 2-1 win after extra time. It just wrapped up about an hour ago where they beat Norway.
6: Yeah, I think for us, now that we look back on this game, we've given ourselves a little moment to post-process this one. And really, it was about England tonight and the storyline that came through in the end. Yes, Norway had the Cinderella story, and they really rode their fans and their traditions, and they rode on the backs of Erling Haaland. And he didn't get the service today. He didn't get many touches on the ball, and he seemed a little bit frustrated. And obviously coming off in extra time, potential leg injury, we don't know. But they just didn't have it today. And what's funny is they did in certain moments to get the job done. sometimes in World Cups, it's the tiny inches that will get you advanced in this tournament. And for England, that happened tonight, following up on a shot Jude Bellingham does from the top of the box and then just sliding, being that poacher and really sniffing it out, putting the ball in the back of the net. And then, of course, you know, a lot of stuff happened in this game. Let's talk about the goal that happened for England, where it gets played on top of the box. But what happened before that? The ball gets cleared by Norwegian defender, and it actually hits one of the camera's lines, the tiny little line, and changes the trajectory of the ball, bounces straight to an England player in Anderson, who plays it to to Wilson, who plays it to then Jude Bellingham at the top of the box. But that wasn't looked at until after the play was done, after halftime was done, and nothing you could do to call that ball back. So a lot of weird stuff happening in the tournament, and certainly that game had a little bit of everything as well. It had crossbars, posts, great saves from the goalkeepers, but ultimately England was the tough enough team to pull it out.
7: Yeah, for sure. Brad, for a moment before we dig into Switzerland-Argentina, I think the big headline from this tournament so far is that the teams that I think a lot of people thought going in look like they're going to be filling the semifinals, at least so far. We have three of the four slots filled. On one side, it's Spain, France, and on this side so far, it's England, and now we're seeing if Argentina can join that group. It really, as we progress through this tournament, you know, the Cinderella stories have gone to the wayside, and here as we get to the towards the final four, it might be the four teams going into the tournament that everybody said that, hey, if we're going to look at semifinals, four best teams, these might be the four we end up getting.
6: Yeah, you know, things play out the way they do. And when we look at the goal scorers from this tournament, that's tended to be that this is the way it's landed. The top goal scorers of this tournament are the best players in the world. Mbappe, Messi, Haaland had seven getting his team in, but then Kane, Bellingham with six. Oyarzabal with four for Spain. They don't really have a true goal scorer, but the ability to not concede goals has allowed them to maintain possession of the ball and find themselves in a semifinal. So class tends to show itself in tournaments like this, and that's why these players are the best in the world, and they're showing it now, is because they are able to lead their teams beyond all the hoopla and kill the dark horse, kill the Cinderella story. That's why they're so consistently good. That's why they play at the best teams in the world. And, you know, the class has truly shown through in this tournament, and there's no surprise now, and as we watch Messi warm up here against Switzerland tonight, that it could possibly be those four teams. It would not be a surprise.
7: Now, Switzerland fans listening want to probably punch me in the face and say, hey, we're still a Cinderella story. We're still in it. We're still a dark horse. Why don't you give us credit? Let's talk a little bit about how these teams got here. 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So for Switzerland, round of 32, they played to a comfortable 2-0 win over Algeria. That came after winning Group B with 7 points. Then in the round of 16, they played Colombia. It was back and forth, biting your nails. You know, every fan for both of those nations biting their nails. 0-0 after 120 minutes. Went to penalty kicks. Colombia missed two. Switzerland moved on 4-3 in pens. You know, they are really kind of the last Cinderella in this tournament, Brad. Not a lot of flashiness, not a lot of huge, massive star power for Switzerland, but they are still in this thing and they could still make a run.
6: Yeah, and you know, if you look at their group stage games, only beating Canada 2-1, you tie Qatar 1-1, and you beat Bosnia 4-1. So it wasn't like that was a group of death by any means. Mm-hmm. You know, three teams did advance out of that group, so give them credit, but it wasn't those statement victories in this tournament that have gotten them as far. Much like the U.S. a little bit. They didn't have really the group of death. All three teams advanced. Now, can they find themselves winning this game is going to be really tough for them. But it's a team that outpossessed Colombia, which you wouldn't expect. And then they send them into overtime. So they can play both ways. They'll give up possession and be happy to counterattack, but they can also maintain possession of the ball. That's what makes this matchup a little bit interesting. And with Switzerland, not like Norway, Switzerland's a bit more diverse in their player. They have different statures of player. They've got different cultures, nationalities, and they really are a bit of a mix, a melting pot in that squad, but they're also playing at some of the best teams in the world.
7: Yeah, led
6: they're
7: by... Also
6: play, yeah.
7: Sorry, go ahead.
6: No, I mean, they're playing in the Premier League. They're playing in the Bundesliga. So this is not a slouch of a team by any means. They will get the job done when given the opportunity. And tonight, they are the underdog. And so for them, they're going to play up against that just like Norway did.
7: Yeah, led by Xhaka, their aging captain there in the middle of the park. He certainly will have to have a great game going up against Messi in Argentina. For Argentina, they have not yet lost a game. They played two of the best matches in this entire tournament in the knockout rounds. They won Group J with 9 points. And then, maybe for my money, the game of the tournament there against Cape Verde in the round of 32. It went to extra time after finishing 1-1, which included a Messi goal in the 29th minute. And then 92nd minute, a rocket from Lisandro Martinez, a epic goal by Sidney Lopes Cabral for Cape Verde in the 103rd minute. And then Argentina found themselves the winner in the 111th, epic on all levels. Round of 16, another tremendous game. Maybe the comeback of the tournament. They were down 2-0 to Egypt late in the match. And then Messi magic is real. Christian Romero scores in the 79th. Messi scores in the 83rd. Enzo Fernandez heads in the winner in the 93rd for that incredible comeback 3-2 win over Egypt to put them in this game. It has not been easy for Argentina, Brad, but it sure has been exciting.
6: Yeah, I mean, it's never been easy for Argentina. They've had so much history surrounding this team and the ghosts of past. And is Messi going to live up to Maradona and capture that World Cup trophy? And they did in 2022, but that started out with a loss to Saudi Arabia and they had to claw back. And then you go and face the Netherlands in probably one of the most epic games of all time in a World Cup and win that one. And so this team is used to adversity. They don't win just by walking through tournaments. And you saw it in the past couple knockout round games. Cape Verde gave them a challenge, and so did Egypt. Egypt winning 2-0 for the vast majority of that game, could have been 3-0 for Egypt. And that game will live down as incredibly controversial, we'll just say, lightly. But Egypt had them on the ropes and were outplaying them when I watched that game. I really did think that Egypt showed up to play and were outplaying them on just about every single level. But when you have Messi and you have the history and you have the ability to turn it on in the moments that matter most, he has showed why he's, you know, the greatest ever to play the game. Because when he turns it on, magic absolutely does happen. And today playing in Kansas City is going to be a very pro Messi crowd.
7: Yeah.
6: It's going to be tough for Switzerland.
7: It's interesting because you mentioned Kansas City there. First, Switzerland, this game is in Kansas City Stadium. Switzerland based in San Diego, California, you know, flight there halfway across the country to get to KC. Argentina is stationed in Kansas City, where they've been training for this entire tournament, where they've been training for this game. It's right down the road from this stadium that they're playing in. No flight, no travel. They have been, I wouldn't say gifted, but boy, they got they a little bit lucked out here being able to play in their backyard where they've been stationed for this tournament. But that's the situation, as Brad, you said, it is going to be, not only for that reason, for many other reasons, it's going to be a massively heavy Argentina crowd. But hey, underdog stories, Cinderella stories, they happen, and we will see if Switzerland can put it together. We'll get a break. We'll come back. We give you the lineups for this game. We'll get you some keys to the match. We'll get you some players to watch. A lot to break down here as the final slot in the semifinals of the FIFA World Cup 2026 is about to be determined. It's Argentina. It's Switzerland. We'll continue breaking it down next. 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
16: We'll continue dodging those scattered showers and storms into early tonight before we completely dry out overnight. We fall to 68 degrees for Sunday morning, starting things off with mostly cloudy skies. But tomorrow afternoon, more of a mix of sun and clouds, highs near 81. Most of us will stay dry, but a couple isolated showers could pop up. That's the forecast. I'm 9 First Warning meteorologist Mark Stitz.
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7: You are listening to FIFA World Cup 2026 on iHeartRadio. Welcome back to the pregame show. My name is Jackson Feltz. I am alongside the former United States men's national teamer and MLS champion, Brad Evans. Well, a final spot in the semifinals of the World Cup is on the line. France, Spain is on one side, and England awaits the winner of Argentina and Switzerland. Argentina, coming into the tournament, had the FIFA ranking of number one. They are, of course, the defending champions. Switzerland ranked 19th. Just a little bit of a David versus Goliath situation. Certainly the underdog in Switzerland today in Kansas City. Today's lineups are brought to you by Fox One. The excitement of the FIFA World Cup is now streaming live on Fox One, the official English streaming platform to catch every unforgettable moment. Fox One brings the action straight to your screen so you never miss a goal. Download Fox One and experience the FIFA World Cup live. For Argentina, it is Martinez in goal. Tagliafico on the left back spot, Molina on the right back spot, with Martinez and Romero their center backs. Their midfield four, McAllister is going to be on the left, Rodrigo De Paul on the right, with Paredes sitting back, Fernandez going up, and then it's Julian Alvarez on the left side of those forwards with Lionel Messi, who has played now, what I think want to say, about 9 consecutive games in the World Cup. Lionel Messi, the GOAT?
6: I don't know.
7: The greatest of all time. He continues to score. He scored in 6 straight knockout round games. He has really, his magic has helped Argentina get through here to the quarterfinals. Now, for Switzerland's side, Brad, they're going to need to pull off a miracle today. Who's starting for them?
6: They'll be in a 4-2-3-1. So, Kobel in goal, Rodriguez, Elvedi, Akanji, Zakaria at right back. Then you have Xhaka, who Arsenal man, then goes to Germany, back to the Premier League now. Freuler in the middle, 2 sitting number 8s, and we'll see which one tends to push forward a little bit, but they're going to have to be in a pivot. Most importantly, in that spot is going to be who's going to sit on Messi. That late run into the box is so killer for him. One of them is going to have eyes on him the entire time. Reader on the right, So in the middle, and Doi out on the left, and then Mbolo up top. So super athletic team, and they're going to have to use every bit of that tonight, just like Egypt did. Yeah. The counterattack was on for Egypt. They made sure of it. It could have been 3. They got 1 goal called back, and then all of a sudden, we know what happens when Messi's on the pitch. Argentina wins.
7: That usually happens. We know that. They haven't lost this tournament yet. Not even a draw. It's just wins and wins and wins some more. So, Brad, you talk about the athleticism. You talk about the counterattacking ability. You know, my question to you is, how does Switzerland pull off the miracle? Is it simply sitting back and playing on the counter?
6: No, I don't think so. I think you have to take the game to Argentina. You have to make every one of their players defend and keep them on edge. And that's what Egypt did well. Yes, they counterattacked, but their passing was phenomenal through the middle. And most of their goals were, they started in their own defensive third, but it was passing sequences. It wasn't really the long ball that was on for them. The first one comes after a set piece ball is swung in, header, Egypt goes up 1-0 and Argentina's stunned. And then the second was just a great movement in the second half of just continuing to pass and then Zico running into tight spaces and does everything right. And let's not forget that Messi did miss a penalty kick to tie that game 1-1 in the first half. And your keeper has to be massive. He has to stand on his head, much like Shabir did in that game for Egypt. He was, in the first half, I mean, three or four saves from point-blank range that he had to make the save. Otherwise, it could have been 4-5-1 to Argentina. So they have to keep it tight defensively, but you have to be able to play. You have to be able to play out of tight spaces, because if you don't, Argentina, they have the capacity, and they are always swarming when they defend because they want to recover the ball as high up the field as possible so that then the first pass is to Messi and then everything flows from there. They don't do well when Messi just sits up high and is walking around for 10 minutes and they're trying to knock the ball around back. So Switzerland has to put them under pressure when they try to play out of the back.
7: And that's the thing, right, is because when Switzerland do get a spell of possession, you know you're never going to, I mean, we just watched England-Norway, right? And there were times where Norway said, fine, we will sit everybody back, and we have no problem doing that. Holland has no problem defending. You know, playing Argentina, that you are going to face a team that is never going to sit everybody back. Messi never defends. Rodrigo De Paul, rare. I mean, so you are going to have abilities on the offensive end. Switzerland will, if they can get going and get numbers forward.
6: Yeah, they will. They will, and they have to take advantage of it. Though we've talked about it so many times, this tournament comes down to who finishes their chances and who doesn't, and who steps up on the day and who doesn't. So for Switzerland, the problem is they don't have a Messi. So they are going to have to find it within themselves, within that team. Someone's going to have to step up and put the ball in the back of the net. And most likely four of these players are going to have to have the game of their life to be able to win this game. But it's not going to be unheard of if Switzerland does it. They've been really, really good in this tournament in getting results. They haven't been all too pretty, but in a tournament, it doesn't matter. They don't ask you how you did it. They ask you how many championships you have at the end of the day.
7: I mean, this has been a World Cup of stars so far, and Messi being one of the many stars. But this is a Switzerland team where you look at where the goals have come from. You know, it's Vargas with a couple goals and an assist. It's Embolo, who starts today, two goals and two assists. Manzambi as well has three goals and two assists. I know he's not starting today, but, you know, the goals haven't come from all one place like they have in the other teams that have made the semifinals so far. So, you know, really, we are looking right now at the last hope for a Cinderella in this tournament.
6: Yeah, and I think it's different. When we're talking about England versus Norway, you can sit back and defend England. They don't have the guy who's going to knife through you and be that unpredictable. Yes, Jude Bellingham does it on occasion, but it's not the same level as a Messi.
7: Right.
6: Switzerland can't afford to just sit back and defend, because a team like Argentina or any South American team, Central American team, they are too technical on the ball to be able to just sit back. They will move you and make you run until you pass out. Spain, same thing. And so you can't just sit back. You have to impose your game. And it's something that we didn't see with the U.S. as well. They didn't see them impose their game in the knockout round. And, you know, you find yourself out of the tournament. Switzerland can't leave this tournament saying, oh, what if we had taken a couple chances up front? What if we had put our game on the map and played the way that we know how to play? Yes, we might give a little bit to Argentina, but we have to take chances if we're going to advance.
7: Argentina, Switzerland, we'll take one more break. We'll come back and get you some players to watch before we got kickoff about 10 minutes away. 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
33: Yeah, I mean, for Argentina, it's got to be Messi. And if you've watched the 2022 documentary on the team, when they interview players, they want to win for him. It's not about Argentina. It's about winning for him. He's a god to players that play with him on a regular basis, to his friends. He's a legit god. You saw it after the last game. Everyone grabs him and throws him up into the air. It's like the second coming. We're witnessing it right now. And there's no other player on the planet that is celebrated like him amongst his own teammates. I've never been in a game, as I reflected on that, ever in my life did I play for another teammate. Never. And so it kind of opened my eyes to what it really means. I knew what it meant to Argentina. I know what it means to those players, but it's all about him. On the flip side, I mean, Xhaka's got to be the man leading the midfield, much like Odegaard did for Norway. He's got the experience. He's got the technical ability, the talent. He'll control the pace of the game, and he'll have to get the front three involved if they're going to have a fighting chance.
7: It's the defending champs in Argentina against the final Cinderella of this World Cup in Switzerland. We'll throw things out to Kansas City for kickoff. It is coming next. 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
21: Been behind in any match in qualification or any match at these finals either. That's quite a record. Looking straight away to get Ndoye in behind the Argentinian defence. Argentina, who have conceded two in the last couple of matches. Zakaria looks to volley that ball in. And McAllister goes to ground over on that far side, looking to buy a free kick, and I think he's going to get it. England wait the winners of this in the semi-finals in Atlanta on Wednesday. But Argentina have plenty of work to do before that big glamour grudge match is on. Wearing black armbands today, Argentina, in memory of their 1966 World Cup captain, Antonio Ratten, who has died at the age of 84. Romero, happy to give away the throw on that side. Switzerland in their first ever quarterfinal since 1954, and on that occasion they lost 7-5 in a heat wave to Austria, having been 3-0 up in the game. That was when they were hosts as well. That game played in Lausanne. This game being played in the middle of the night, Swiss time, but I don't think anybody's going to bed, not even in those lovely mountain villages. Launched downfield by Emi Martinez. And the excellent Swiss goalkeeper Kurbel is there. Some people think he is the best goalkeeper in the Bundesliga. In fact, a lot of people. Plays for Dortmund. How does Switzerland play this today, do you think? Is there an element for them of he who dares a little?
3: Yeah, they're a very mature team, Ian. They are experienced. So we see Ndoye again down this side.
21: He left Molina for dead for a moment there. Goal kick is the decision, but you saw there the speed of Dan Ndoye, who plays for Nottingham Forest in the English Premier League. He's had a pretty iffy season, often not in the team, but with a big role tonight here.
3: Well, they've targeted now Molina a little bit already on this Argentinian right side. Ndoye is probably their most explosive player, and they've made it clear early on that they want to go there. But as I was saying, they are a very experienced team. They will not be overwhelmed by this. Of course, the crowd, it will feel like an away game. But they are a very good team, as you said, have not been behind in any of their qualifiers or any match here. They've had a relatively easy path into the quarterfinals, but fully deserved. And if they are responsible defensively, and they have a very good back line, they will cause Argentina some problems. And as you said, Argentina have conceded goals, so it's not an airtight defense for them.
21: It's a beautiful surface here. And the home of the Kansas City Chiefs. Reader got a foot in there. Might have broken for Gibrosso. He's been brought into the side. Slightly more attacking role for him in the midfield these days. Came on at halftime in the last game and keeps his place in this game. Here's Granit Xhaka, who leads from the front, the skipper. And for my money, the signing of the season in the Premier League last season. The job he did for Sunderland was, well, out of this world. Promoted, everybody said they'd be relegated. Nope, they finished in one of the European places. And he was a big reason for that. Massive character. Elvedi, Xhaka says, give me the ball. Gets it as well. Zakaria. Troiler was the player who laid it wide. Here's the experienced Manuel Akanji, who won quite a few trophies at Manchester City in his time there. And his move to Inter has now just become permanent. They're bossing the ball early on here, the Swiss.
3: Well, Argentina are a unique top team in that they are comfortable suffering and defending in their end for long stretches. They're very pragmatic in that way. You generally think of a top team as...
21: Reader here. Now Mbolo, Reader again with the cross in. Some danger here. So couldn't get his foot around the ball really to get in the kind of shot he needed. But Switzerland there, snarling out plenty of danger. Xhaka to spread the play. Gibrosso again. Zakaria, kind of like an emergency right back. He's usually a midfield player. And then Xhaka almost got that into the second tier. That would have taken some doing.
3: So generally with top teams, Ian, you think of them as dominating the ball, dominating possession, creating tons of chances. Argentina are not that. They are much more pragmatic, and they end up suffering quite a bit in their own end, but they are comfortable doing that. They go through qualifying in stretches away from home where they have to do that. And sometimes it looks a little bit ugly, but to this point, they have been successful. I will say, though, against Egypt, massive scare. And you have to think, as Switzerland watch that tape, they will feel there are lots of opportunities to expose this Argentinian team.
21: Atlanta and Argentina have scored three in every game bar one. And that was the 2-0 win over Austria early on in the competition. Of course, Messi got both of those, like he got a hat-trick in the first game. And as you've been hearing, he scored in nine successive World Cup matches. That is, of course, a record. The previous one was six by Juste Fontaine, the great French striker of 1958, and by Jairzinho, who scored in every round when Brazil won in 1970. Back by Lisandro Martinez. Quite a few Martinez's around with Argentina. The goalkeeper, Lisandro. Lautaro is on the bench. Is Paredes. The holding role in that midfield. Tagliafico. And now Enzo Fernandez. Here's Molina, one of many Atletico Madrid players in the Argentinian squad. Messi's first involvement. Molina with the cross in, and the first pressure on that Swiss goal, it was cleared by Alvedi. Here's Messi again. McAllister deflects behind for a corner.
3: Well, Lionel Messi's first touches in the game. In the second phase, it falls back to him. Swiss close him down, rolls it to the top of the box for McAllister, and Alvedi does a good job getting out and blocking it. First corner of the game for Argentina.
21: Messi with the corner kick. Goes a long way, right across the face of goal. I think it skimmed off a Swiss head along the way there. Will be another corner on the other side.
3: And as this ball skips through, you can see how close this comes. Little deflection by Mbolo, and Argentina just needed to take a chance there on the far post.
21: Yeah.
3: And maybe you open the scoring.
21: Yeah, first of all, it was McAllister, and then Mbolo.
3: And I think Paredes was just had stopped his run, and if he continued going, might have had an easy tap-in.
21: Here comes the corner kick for the world champions.

0: Zakaria. Well-travelled player. Had a spell with Chelsea. Only played 11 games. Four different coaches in that time, including Thomas Tuchel, by the way, briefly. Nice ball. So, from range. Got hold of it all right. No problems for Martinez.
1: Well, Switzerland are clearly comfortable when they're able to build. They've had a couple opportunities to break quickly. Much more content to just build slowly.
0: He's quick as Julian Alvarez. You saw it there.
1: And I think the flag's just gone up, so he just ventured offside. But in that moment, Elvedi does a great job finding So in behind that Argentinian midfield. He's able to turn and didn't really challenge Emi Martinez, but those are the little spots they're trying to find.
0: On Tuesday, Dallas will have two heavyweights going at each other. Kylian Mbappe leading France against Lamine Yamal and Spain. What a game that is. Coverage starts at 1 p.m. Eastern, 10 a.m. Pacific time. That is Tuesday on Fox. Could be quite a semi-final lineup. Argentina in the box seat early on here, but it is early. So, looks to get the cross away.
1: And this is so good by Lisandro Martinez. Look how he just curves his foot to prevent that from becoming a corner kick. Really good defending.
0: Zanetti there. Javier Zanetti, who scored a fabulous goal against England in France in 1998, one of the best free kick routines I've ever seen, frankly, in that, one of those epic England-Argentina games. I wonder if there's another one boiling up around here. Could be. Now, they've been in party mood for, quite a few weeks now in these parts. I think Albi Celeste definitely enjoying Kansas City, which of course, as every American fan will know, is a real hotbed for the game in this country. You could do with the local team doing a bit better in MLS. Maybe they will when the season resumes. Time for the refreshments, and this hydration break is powered by Powerade, and it arrives with Argentina leading with an Alexis McAllister header scored like this. The champions are in charge.
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0: Baba and Didi and Garincha. Molina looks to play it long, headed away by Akanji. And Rida. To the Argentinian reporters before the game here, they were longing for England to win the game earlier on. They want that Argentina-England confrontation, a renewal of the storyline. And of course, England did triumph in the end.
1: I think the entire world want to see that, Ian, but
0: not in Norway, they don't.
1: Not in Norway. Not in Switzerland, but
0: no.
1: Still some work to do.
0: Cross a piece of goal there. Lisandro Martinez got that away. Just swapped a word with his goalkeeper there. He probably got the shout from the keeper, but thought, I'm not going to take any chances here. Freuler to lay it wide. Zakaria keeping that right back position. They have made a few changes during the tournament in that particular position, never at left back, where Rodriguez is part of the furniture and has been for a while. And Doi here, he could be the one to inject the kind of pace they need, and maybe a bit later on Ruben Vargas as well. That will be for later. It's Rodrigo de Paul down injured, playing of course Major League Soccer alongside Lionel Messi in Miami these days.

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0: Fox Sports Radio, Air Tours, Jason Martin. We are live, Fox Sports Radio Studios, 149 Eastern Time. Bernie Fratto of the Bernie Fratto Show follows us. Cannot wait to hear what Bernie has to say. J-Mart, did you say 2 weeks from now you're in Brazil?
1: Yep.
0: Awesome, man.
1: Be gone a couple weeks.
0: Well, I will tell you, next week I'll actually be visiting family in Connecticut. Haven't been back there in about 2 years, so I won't be with you guys next week. I assume you'll have Artie Spanier, but then it sounds like I'm stuck on Spanier duty the following week. So if I don't talk to you, dude, safe travels, and I know it's an important trip for you and what you do, so safe travels and enjoy Brazil, and I'm jealous, man. I've never been to South America before, so.
1: Yeah, I've never been there either. I'm looking forward to it. It'd been cool if they were still, you know, if they had won the World Cup or that kind of thing. They're not going to have that fervor, unfortunately, but I think it's still going to be an awesome trip.
0: Dude, you might get some great Brazilian sports talk radio while you're down there, just furious about losing in the round of 16 to...
1: I'll think they're furious. I'll have no idea because it's Portuguese, so...
0: Very true. All right, well... Speaking of the World Cup, actually, you know what, Mary, I didn't really tell you, but give us a little music, put us in the mood, we'll make some picks, you can just give us some generic music in the background, but before we get to the World Cup, we did it last week, I'll do it again. LeBron James, do you believe that he will be, do you believe a public announcement will have been made by the time that you and I assume Artie Spanier get on air next Saturday night, will LeBron James have announced where he is playing next season?
1: I said yes last week. I felt pretty good about it. I'm going to say no now because it just doesn't feel like there's any hurry here, and he's enjoying at least whatever new cycle he thinks he's owning. I feel like they're just going to keep on trying to drag this thing out. So I'm going to say no.
0: I have no idea. I'm with you. We talked about it last week. This past Wednesday was the first day that there was no World Cup games. I assumed we were getting an announcement then. The way you just said it is right. Is I think he thinks that we're all on the edge of our seats waiting for him to announce where he's playing next. I don't get the sense that anybody really cares. Like, I think even Cleveland fans, I think even Miami fans, they'd be happy to add him. But I don't think they're at the edge of their seats with that decision. First game of the World Cup semifinals. We, of course, have Spain versus France. Arguably the top two teams in this tournament to date. Do you have any strong opinions on who wins that game?
1: I think it's going to be France. I just, right now, just feel like they're kind of playing better than everybody else. Spain's definitely got a chance, certainly. I think that's just going to be that's going to be a great one. It really is. I just think France right now would be my pick to win the whole thing.
0: So, I have France as well. We mentioned it earlier. Listen, I'm far from a soccer expert, but Spain, of course, had not given up a goal until the round of eight matchup against Belgium. But they played a lot of low-scoring games. And I think when you're playing France, a team that just put up four goals against Norway earlier in the tournament, three goals against Sweden earlier in the tournament, and of course beat Morocco 2-0. I think it's a tough way to play. I will take France to win as well. Will they face Argentina or England, J-Mart? Those two teams play Wednesday in Atlanta.
1: I like Argentina. I just, again, think they're better than England. England is... They just seem like they're so close to getting beaten. They could have gotten beaten by Norway. They could have gotten beaten by Mexico. Their tactics, I think, are finally going to bite them. I think that Argentina is just too strong in that one, and they're going to rely again on kind of the histrionics and the drama, and I think it's going to fail them.
0: I'll take England because I think you can make the exact same argument for Argentina. Needed overtime to beat Cape Verde. Obviously, three goals after the 79th minute against Egypt in the last round, and of course the overtime win down a man on Saturday night against Switzerland. J-Mart, we gotta get out of here. Once again, safe travels in a couple weeks from now. I guess we'll talk sometime around August 1st. We'll pick up football. It'll be coming quick. But safe travels. I will be out next week back in Connecticut with family. We got to get out of here. Want to thank the crew. Mary Mack on the boards. Producer Brandon, Steve DeSager for my partner Jason Martin. I'm Aaron Torres. Should mention, make sure to download the podcast. It'll be available right after we get off air. Just search Fox Sports Radio Weekends. 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For Jason Martin, I'm Aaron Torres. Make sure to stay locked in. Bernie Fratto of The Bernie Fratto Show follows us. 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
22: Argentina won its World Cup quarterfinal in overtime against Switzerland 3-1 with two goals in about the last 10 minutes. The Swiss played a man down from the 72nd minute on. Earlier in Miami, England in overtime eliminated Norway 2-1, two goals for Jude Bellingham. So it's England against Argentina Wednesday afternoon indoors in Atlanta for a semifinal. Meanwhile, in Dallas Tuesday afternoon, a semi with Spain against France. The Seattle Seahawks will be sold to a group led by a 49ers limited partner, reportedly for over $9.5 billion, in NFL record. At UFC 329, Max Holloway the winner in the first round due to Conor McGregor's knee injury. To baseball, Arizona pounded the Dodgers 9-2, the loss to Yoshinobu Yamamoto. San Diego held on 8-7 over Toronto. Houston won 9-3 at Texas. Yordan Alvarez is 31st homer. I'm Steve DeSager.
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9: The 49ers part owner has agreed to buy the Seahawks for a record $9.6 billion, an NFL record. Baseball news, left-hander Justin Robleski becomes the sixth Dodger to join the National League All-Star roster. On the American League squad, White Sox outfielder Tristan Peters joins that team. 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I'm Trey Bender.
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16: We stick with mostly cloudy skies for the majority of our Sunday, with some sunshine coming in through the afternoon. We'll top out in that low 80 range, dropping down to the mid to upper 60s tonight, mid 80s tomorrow with sunny skies, and every day after that getting close to 90. That's your 9 First Warning Forecast. I'm meteorologist Cameron Harden.
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10: We stick with mostly cloudy skies for the majority of our Sunday, with some sunshine coming in through the afternoon. We'll top out in that low 80 range, dropping down to the mid to upper 60s tonight. Mid 80s tomorrow with sunny skies, and every day after that getting close to 90. That's your 9 First Warning Forecast. I'm meteorologist Cameron Harden.
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24: A group led by tech billionaire Vinod Khosla has reached an agreement to buy the Seattle Seahawks from the estate of late owner Paul Allen. ESPN reports the team is being purchased for $9.6 billion. The World Cup semis begin Tuesday. Spain faces France on Wednesday. England tangles with reigning champion Argentina and Leo Messi. And on the links, Heyran Yu won the Evian Championship in a playoff. I'm Bill Horrenda.
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9: We stick with mostly cloudy skies for the majority of our Sunday, with some sunshine coming in through the afternoon. We'll top out in that low 80 range, dropping down to the mid to upper 60s tonight. Mid 80s tomorrow with sunny skies, and every day after that, getting close to 90. That's your 9 First Warning Forecast. I'm meteorologist Cameron Harden.
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18: Fox Sports Sunday, Hartman and Husky with you here in the Fox Sports Radio studios. So I was watching the end of the match between Argentina and Switzerland. Argentina. Who's the guy that curled in that go-ahead goal for Argentina?
19: Dude, they're just playing with people right now.
18: Holy moly. What a kick that thing was.
19: I think they ain't on it with Vegas. Like, keep it close, and we just know you're good enough to just win.
18: I mean,
19: the Swiss were hanging
18: in there, right? And then, boom, just like that. So I'm watching that, and then on the other TV, I was doing TV last night. You know, I'm getting ready to settle in there, UFC 329, and the return of Conor McGregor. 5 years, right? Takes on his old rival, Max Holloway. I'm sort of looking forward to see what the guy has.
19: Why?
18: Well, I guess this is the sell. Look, we're going down this path in sports. You know, the rival MMA league that Jake Paul that's trying to get that thing off and running.
19: He might do it.
18: You know, and he had the Gina versus Ronda match that lasted about 5 seconds.
19: It's all a scam.
18: Yeah,
19: it is a scam. All the scamming.
18: Well, this was a scam as well. So McGregor, on his opening kick, he sort of lunges towards Holloway, and he lands, and his knee buckles.
19: Mm-hmm. It snaps, pretty much.
18: Boom, just like that. It's over. I mean, he actually, I love the officials, like, oh, no. I don't know who was doing the commentary. I don't know if it was Rogan or who was doing the commentary. They go,

0: Arts.
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4: The spotty showers that some of us have gotten hit by this afternoon will come to an end early tonight. Then the sky begins to clear, meaning a lot of sunshine for our Monday. Temperatures starting off around 67, and then for the afternoon, near average with a high near 86. Tuesday, we drop to 68 in the morning, and the warm-up continues for the next few afternoons. That's the forecast. I'm 9 First Warning meteorologist Mark Stitz.
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22: It's baseball's final day before the All-Star break, and the Red Sox have won 8 in a row. They go for a sweep in Queens against the Mets. Yankees try to sweep Washington on the road. Phillies ace Zach Wheeler declines a late invite to the All-Star roster, feeling he was disrespected initially. Fourth round Scottish Open, local favorites Matt Kilpatrick and Rory McIlroy are in the hunt. In Wimbledon, Yannick Sinner defends his title, beating Alex Zverev. I'm Rob Bushka.
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